So I got elected and I got a big majority of your votes, so I'm going to keep using the same one. And I have so many friends here, amazing. But before we do that and before we go outside, and I think you really get an example of incredible construction. It's an incredible structure that's half finished. We're ahead of schedule, under budget, ahead of schedule. When have you last heard that from a government? But I wanted to announce something that I'm also very proud of today. I'm pleased to announce that the last American forces are leaving Iraq. It's been a long time with very bad decision-making that got us involved in this quagmire. In the first place, it was a quagmire. Many, many years it lasted. But soon that part of history will be over. This is a great day for America, and importantly, we leave with Iraq, having a wonderful new prime minister, Ali al-Zaidi, fantastic guy, friend of mine, and somebody I supported from the very beginning and I fully endorsed. He was running for election. He wasn't given even a chance, and I endorsed him. Politicked for him a little bit, and he ended up winning in a virtual landslide, beating somebody that was not a good person, in my opinion. So I'm very proud of him, and hopefully he's going to do a fantastic job. But he won the election, and it was very unexpected. It was a very big thing. And he did so in landslide order. Launched in 2003 under the presidency of George W. Bush and continued under the administration of Barack Hussein Obama. Have you heard of him? In 2014, and then further continued under Sleepy Joe Biden. Operation Inherent Resolve, which is what they called it, ends in 2026 under the leadership of President Donald J. Trump. We're getting the hell out of there. So this day is a victory for the United States. It's a victory for Iraq and a decisive victory over ISIS, which has been completely decimated, which is the reason we went in there in the first place. I decimated them and took them out in my first administration. So I don't know what took them so long to be making the announcement that I'm making today, but it was all about ISIS at the time. Should have never been allowed to form. It did form. We took it out. Others weren't able to do so. But it's just a very big thing. And just to go on just a little bit about it, I have to make some comparisons. Unlike Afghanistan, where much military equipment and everything else was left behind, and 13 warriors lie dead. I knew the families of those incredible young people. Got to know them very well over the last couple of years. What happened to those, to their children should never have been allowed to happen. With many badly wounded, so many badly, 48 were so badly wounded, they never get mentioned. I mention them all the time, badly wounded. No legs in some cases, arms, face. This orderly departure of coalition forces and equipment from Erbil Air Base marks the end of a very expensive excursion into hell. And again, we took all of our equipment. I said, take a little longer, take everyone. We left all of the equipment, if you remember, in Afghanistan. Everything was left behind. We left. I said, I want every screw taken. If there's a screw lying on the ground, take it. If we have a canvas tent, take it.

0: We took everything. I set a clear mission, gave our commanders the tools to finish it, and refused to let a temporary presence become a permanent one. A lot of people wanted us to be permanently there. I had a choice to stay or to leave, and felt without question that it was time for America to go home. Yeah. Prime Minister al-Zaidi is outstanding and will hopefully be able to handle things very well. We came to fight a caliphate, and there is no longer a caliphate, so we are going home indeed. Now, as a comparison, we have been in that war for 23 years, lost more than 4,500 great American soldiers, and had over 31,000 injured, some very badly, plus hundreds of civilian contractors were killed. So think of that, 23 years, 4,500 dead soldiers, 31,000 badly injured, and that doesn't include contractors that were many killed. By comparison, in our war with Venezuela, a place you're very familiar with, by the way. Did we do a good job in Venezuela, huh? That's right. I'm speaking to the right group. I'm speaking to the right group. But by comparison, in our war with Venezuela, we lost zero soldiers. And you know, I don't know if you know, but we went into a major fort, a major military complex with thousands of soldiers. We went in with 201 great, talented, brilliant, tough people. We lost zero, accomplished our mission of getting one state sponsor of terror. He was the number one, rated number one. We took him out. He was locked behind iron doors. Those iron doors came down in seconds. You got to see this to, you wouldn't believe it. And the war lasted for exactly 148 minutes. The fake news doesn't talk about that. And Venezuela has now been, you know, great. We're helping the people become rich again. The big oil companies are moving in. We've taken out many, many times the cost of the war in oil and getting along really well, really, really well. And the country's coming back and the people have a smile on their face. They see what's happening. The money is pouring in. And we opened it up for travel. Some of you are Venezuelan. I know in Doral, as they call little Venezuela. I love Doral. Love Doral Country Club. But it's little Venezuela, and it's a great area. It's an amazing area with the most amazing. And as you know, we now have flights going into Venezuela. Who would have thought that was going to be happening anytime soon? You have full flights going in. But think of it. So it's 148 minutes as opposed to 23 years. We lost nobody. We have complete a total military victory. Likewise, in Iran, we have been there for 6 months with 18 killed. By the way, one is too many. But they lost 4,500. We lost 18. And we have, very soon, you'll see things happening very soon, but we have a nation that's been virtually destroyed. Their economy is no good. They have 300% plus inflation. Their Navy is gone. Their Air Force is gone. Their anti-aircraft equipment is gone. This last week in the Hormuz Strait, which we have almost total control. I would say total, but every once in a while they'll drop a mine in there and disrupt things a little bit. But we have virtually total control of the Hormuz Strait, and in fact,
1: pues estamos escuchando al presidente de los Estados Unidos, a Donald Trump, que en estos momentos está hablando desde la Casa Blanca y atención, en primer lugar, hablando de que este es un día de victoria, tanto para Estados Unidos como para Irak, después de esa retirada del ejército estadounidense, que según Donald Trump no ha sido como la retirada de Afganistán por parte de Joe Biden. 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
1: Duffy knows I'm looking at Sean and Rachel. And your sister is here too, Rachel. I hear. Oh, there she. Oh, I don't know who's more beautiful. I can't know. You know, you're not allowed to talk as a politician. You're not allowed to talk about the beauty of a woman because it's the immediate end of your political career. But you're both very beautiful, so. And I hear you're doing a fantastic job as ambassador. That's what I do here. So, congratulations. Now, Sean has been incredible. Transportation, he's been incredible. He knows exactly what's happening, and he inherited a real mess. He has 50-year-old equipment landing planes, and how you're doing it as well as you're doing it is amazing. But we're one of the things we're doing is we're doing a completely new system, all the best equipment in the world, even the replacement of some of the towers that are so old they're almost falling down, the air control towers. But all of the air traffic control equipment is going to be the best in the world soon. It'll take a little while, but by the end of this administration, so less than 2.5 years, sad. When I think about that, I said, that's getting quick. But nobody could do what we did in an administration that we have the best of everything. We have the best, you know, we have the greatest. If you look at the real, the big, the powerful economy, we have the greatest economy in the history of our country by far. We have $21 trillion being invested in this country, as an example, which is a record for any country by a lot, by five times. And if you look at the Biden administration, in 4 years, they had $500 billion. We have $21 trillion in 15 months. Think of that, $21 trillion. It's a little different, a little bit different. Now we're doing great. We don't, what we're doing poorly in, we're not getting the word out. I mean, we're just not getting it. That's why I'm going to be making, I thought I was finished campaigning, but in order to help Republicans, because we need the votes, we have to have the votes. Otherwise, we'll have these lunatics with the open borders. We'll have the open border lunatics. They'll open the borders. They'll let the prisoners from every, I'm not talking about only South America. I'm talking about from all over the world. They'll let the lunatics in. Every prison, I mean, all over the world, prisons from the Congo in Africa, from all over the world, they emptied their prisons into our country. And we've gotten them mostly out. Big, big focus on the bad ones, the worst of the worst, as we call them. But we've gotten thousands of murderers out of our country, some we had to put in jail. Thousands. Murderers, drug lords, we have them all. They emptied their mental institutions. And I would have done the same thing if I was in charge of any of the countries, any country. When I heard that we had open borders, nobody even checking. Just people just walked. You saw 25 million people walked across the border into our country. And many of those people were not people that you would want in this country. And frankly, it's the hardest job that I've had, the hardest job, because they'll say you're too tough. Or you're too soft. Get tougher, get softer. No matter what you do, it's always tough. But we've been very strong. And for the last 17 months, Rachel, we had zero people. I mean, think of that. We're able to come into the country illegally. And we have people coming in. We have people coming in, but we have them coming in through a legal process, legally. We have them coming in legally. So I'm thrilled to welcome you. Now we'll get back to Hispanics, okay? You want? But the Hispanics, what I just said about being out of a place where probably shouldn't have gone was so good. You know what happened? They fired everybody. They took everybody in Iraq. They fired the soldiers. They fired the generals. They fired the police. They fired everybody in the Home Office or the equivalent of the what? They had nobody. So they have Iraq, and they have nobody to run it. And you know what happened? ISIS formed.
0: Bueno, pues el presidente de los Estados Unidos, que ya se está refiriendo precisamente al público por el que iba a hablar en el día de hoy, hacia los hispanos, en un momento en el que es clave, porque se estaba hablando mucho precisamente de cómo podía haber perdido este apoyo en Texas, en la frontera migratoria, con respecto a México y también con respecto al año 2024. 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

0: 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Teniéndose en cuenta, conectemos con Donald Trump en Washington DC.
1: A window in between and a molding here, but the molding here was missing, or the molding here was falling down to the ground about 30 years ago, was never replaced. So you'd have a half a molding and a molding, or you'd have no molding and a full mold. And I fix it because I do that stuff well. You know what I do? I do a fiberglass copy from the one that's existing, because it's hard to ever compete with it. And then you take that and you form it, and you'd put plaster, exterior plaster into it, and you'd put it up. And now, lo and behold, you have two moldings, and then you paint it, and then you paint it. And I'd say 20% of the building, the front, I don't know if you walked through the front, but the front was terrible. It had massive gaping wounds all over the place. Hadn't been, nobody touched it for literally a couple of hundred years. It was in very, very, in other words, it was in bad shape. You know, I came here like 18 years ago, and I said, man, this place is in bad shape. And it was, see this room? We had this room redone. Look, beautiful. If you would have looked at this room, some of you, not everybody sees it, but some of you would have seen a big scar right in this scar. Somebody hit it with a, looked like they hit it with a hammer, but they hit it with something in fixing up for whatever. This was our ballroom, a very small space. We had the president of China here the other day. It was a great meeting, but we could only have about 125 people. That's not really a ballroom. That's a cocktail area, wouldn't you say? That's really meant for cocktails. But we fixed, I spent a lot of effort and not a lot of money, relatively speaking, but the press would say, why does he spend so much time fixing? First of all, it's very little time for me. And second of all, for me, that's a lot of people, it's turmoil in their mind. For me, it relaxes me, actually. I do it easily. That's what I've done my whole life. And I've made this building more beautiful than it's ever been. And remember, this building, because I do get criticized, oh, he spends money fixing the White House. Why is he? Well, the building was in bad shape. The plaster was falling off the exterior walls. The plaster was falling off the interior walls, too. And we made it like this. We made it all beautiful. It's like, it's almost complete. But I have an obligation. I'm president. Somebody had to do it. And you have to fix, because, you know, first of all, I love doing it, because that's what I did my whole life, but I love doing it. And second of all, I'm really good at it, and I do it for the right price. Like that big, beautiful building that you're going to see, you'll be the first ones. The Hispanics will be the first to try. The Hispanics. The Hispanics plus Sean Duffy. He's not Hispanic, to the best of my knowledge. But no, you'll be the first. It's, you're going to love it. You're going to love it. In fact, you're going to say, get this speech over with. We want to go outside. But you're going to see something that's great. But I have an obligation. The White House is a symbol of our country. Maybe, in my opinion, you know, you could say the Capitol, certainly, and but maybe more than anything else, the White House is a symbol. When you have a White House where the walls on the outside are broken, cracked, in horrible condition, and you have somebody that's really good at fixing them, I know the right people. We've had some tremendous talent involved in this little situation. And it's not even a big money thing. It's just a thing you have to do. And many of these things took place 30, 40, 50 years ago. They'd have a massive hole in the wall from getting hit by something. Car doors. You had to see the cars where cars come out. The wall was like, nobody ever fixed it. And I have an obligation, because this is a symbol of our country. This is a symbol. And if you look up and you see the beautiful White House, and you see a massive crack in the columns, and there were many of them, big cracks where stone had literally fallen out. And you know what they'd do? They'd paint it. They'd paint it. So you'd have a nice crack, and it would be painted. So I felt I had it. And you'll, when you leave today, you'll take a look, and you'll see something that I don't get credit for anything. But, and I don't really want credit. You know, I'm the only one. I'm the only president. They say, they think George Washington maybe, but I'm the only president that donated his salary. I don't get

0: donated the salary into the White House Preservation. It's called White House Preservation. And if I don't say it, nobody else will. And surprisingly, because we've had wealthy presidents, FDR was wealthy, Kennedy was wealthy, a lot of people were sort of wealthy, some were very wealthy. George Washington was a very wealthy person. But the only one they say may have done that was George Washington, but the records are not there. But they say they think George Washington worked for a dollar. You're not allowed to donate it, you have to work for $1. So I get actually $1 to be specific. I'm not allowed to do it. I have to get something by law, so I take $1. But I'm very proud to do it, and I'm very proud of the job we've done. We've done a job. But I've done a very bad job of explaining. I saw Rachel talking about it. I've done a very bad job of explaining how good the country is doing. We're doing better than any country in the world economically. You're going to see Europe. Europe's a mess. Other countries are not doing as well. Even President Xi, first thing he said to me, wow, you've done a good job. He said that in Chinese, by the way. I think that's about the best description I can say. But he knows. But I'm thrilled to have.
1: Bueno, pues el presidente de los Estados Unidos, que está hablando en estos momentos de esa reforma que está llevando a cabo en la Casa Blanca, porque asegura que el estado del edificio 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
0: But almost for anybody, got the most Hispanic votes of anybody we changed. I got a call from the governor of Texas, who's a good guy, and he said during actually all the elections, but I won all of the Hispanic cities. He said, you won everything along the border of Mexico, every single. Think of that. And that's never happened before. Nobody's done it. And it's mostly Hispanic. It's 85-90% Hispanic. So I love you too. You know, the truth is you're not supposed to generalize, but I do. You're hardworking people. You're smart as hell. You're energetic, sometimes too energetic, I might have. A little bit too, right? Sean knows that. A little bit too energetic. But you're incredible people. And I've loved you right from the beginning. I loved you for many years before I ever decided to do this political thing. And you've liked me from the beginning because the numbers are incredible and I appreciate it. And you also know when I build a wall, I'm building a wall to keep bad people out. And you want those bad people kept out more than anybody. So with the help of many friends in this room, 2 years ago, we won more votes from the Hispanic Americans than any Republican president in history, and we won more than almost anybody that's ever run for office. And it was a great, it was a great thing. The polls had it totally wrong. They said he'll do fairly well, but probably not too well with Hispanics because, you know, and we did well. We had supporters like my friend Bob over here, who was great. Nobody better, right? You're doing good?
2: Thank you for bringing back the land of opportunity.
0: Thank you.
2: Lost, you brought it back. Also, thank you for the freedom of over 147,000 children who were trafficked during the last administration.
0: We're getting them back. There were 350,000 missing children. Can you believe it? We got a lot of them back. We're working hard on it, Bob. So Bob owns Goya, which is food, nice food. In fact, I recommend it every time I want something from a can. I say, go. But he was like one of my earliest people, and he took a lot of heat, a lot of stupid heat, and it was terrible. He suffered, and he never took, he didn't say, I'm sorry, I'd like to apologize. He didn't even think about it. He even got more and more, and Then

0: People, so what was happening? I made him rich. His sales tripled, right? And then he thought he'd be out of business. They said, we are going to boycott Goya. We are going to never buy it. And you know what? It's amazing. And his sales went through the roof, and your company is, what do I get out of it? What do I get? I want to know. So you know what I get out of it? A great man benefits, as he should, for really risking his whole, really risking his thing. And whenever they make the product, I say, that's the one I want to get it from. But you have been great, and I right from the beginning when it wasn't so pleasurable to do, right? He took a little heat.
1: The Hispanic community is the most exploited community in trafficking, and you stood for life.
0: The most exploited, yeah.
1: You saved 147,000 children out of 500,000
0: yeah.
1: across the board.
0: And we're getting a lot of them back, too. Well, you know, a lot of them are coming back.
1: Caravan on the way, and they're just waiting for us to fail. But we cannot fail. You are the leader of the greatest country in the world, but you are a world leader, and we thank you for bringing back the land of opportunity.
2: Thank you, Trump.
0: Not bad. I'll tell you. Rachel, he's gotten even better. Now, he had such courage. I said, I wonder when he's going to say, I'm sorry, I'm sorry. He never apologized. But then when he saw what was happening, you couldn't buy his product. I mean, it flew. So we love you. We had another one, Jackson. You know, Jackson Dart. He's a little hurt right now. Good quarterback. But he endorsed Trump so heavily, and he took a little heat from a rather liberal group of people in the NFL, the people that put on the halftime shows, you know? I don't get those halftime shows, but whatever. So Jackson Dart, who's a great, talented, handsome guy, very handsome guy, and he loved Trump, and he wanted to introduce me at a big rally. I had a big rally, thousands of people. He got up and he said nice things, and here's Trump, and he took a lot of heat. And then the next day, his jersey was the number one selling jersey in the NFL. Isn't that great? And I just want him to get better because we love him. He got hurt. It's a dangerous game. They made it a little less dangerous with that ridiculous kickoff rule, but we won't talk about that. Does anybody know what I'm talking about? I can't watch it. But in honor of the tremendous faith represented in this community, I want to start by asking two people who have been with me since the very beginning, Pastors Pasquale and Norma Oberbasso, two incredible people from Nevada, to come up and lead us in prayer. These were people that liked me from the, you know, the people I like the most are the ones that liked me from the beginning, which is most of you. I think everybody, I think that includes everybody. But these people got it, and we appreciate you being here. Please come up.
3: Mr. President, we are so honored to be here. Really, not just us, but all of us Latinos that are here to celebrate the great things that God has done. And we remember meeting you for the first time during the first campaign when Jenny Korn challenged us. Gather the Latino church. Gather the Latino leaders in Las Vegas. And when we did that, it was a historic event.
4: Bueno, pues estamos escuchando a algunas de las personas, de los hispanos que ha invitado el presidente de los Estados Unidos a la Casa Blanca. 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
3: Blessing releases life, prosperity and

0: through for the next generation so that what we have extended will multiply and will be secured. We declare that everything we set our hands to will prosper, and together we will continue to strengthen and build the fabric of this great nation. Dios los bendiga. Dios bendiga a nuestro presidente y a los Estados Unidos de América.
1: Let's just continue in prayer real quickly. Father, we just thank you. We thank you for President Trump. Father, you have led him, like 2 Corinthians 2:14 says. It goes, we give you thanks, Lord, who you lead us in triumph through your son, Jesus Christ. And you have led President Trump through triumph to bring America back. But Father, we pray at this moment in the name of Jesus Christ. Amen. Where the Spirit of the Lord, there is freedom. And we thank you for President Trump. We ask you, Lord, in this hour that you would increase the spirit of wisdom in his life with revelation in the name of Jesus Christ. And President Trump, I ask the Lord right now to anoint you with a fresh anointing oil that so you can move this nation forward in the name of Jesus Christ. And as you move into this nation forward, we all decree as a Hispanic community, the church, all faith, we decree right now that the Lord strengthen you with might by the power of his Holy Spirit in your inner being, and to guide you and protect you and your family. So we just bless you, and we say the word of the Lord over your life is yes and amen. Thank you so much, sir.
2: Thank you. I got to meet them years ago, and we were looking for a church. It was Sunday, and we went into this place, and it was rocking. And we went there a few times when we were around, but it was great. They had two great people there. Such unbelievable spirit in that church. And you need spirit in a church. So thank you very much. Thank you for your support. We're also honored to be joined on this occasion by the highest ranking Hispanic American in the history of our country. And he's a man who everyone is just, they've fallen in love with him. He's very special. His next job, I guess it's not really next, it's just a continuing, but watch what he does with Cuba. Watch what he does with Cuba. But regardless, Hispanic American or no matter who he deals with, anybody all over the world, he's a master. And I just want to ask Marco Rubio to come up and say, Marco, come on up. Say a few words. And I think Jeanette, where is Jeanette? Is your wife here?
3: She had to leave. Not leave me, she had to leave to the airport.
2: Okay, because I would have her up in about 2 minutes. She has been a great representative. Please, Marco, thanks.
3: Well, I want to thank you, Mr. President, for hosting this event. Muchas gracias por estar aquí con nosotros en el día de hoy. All I would say is Hispanic Americans, we are Americans. We love this country. And we love it because so many of us either know firsthand or through our parents or grandparents what life is like in other countries. And so we know how special this country is. It's the place that gave us freedom. It's the place that gave us opportunity. It's the place that's given our parents, our grandparents, and many of you the chance not just to do well in life, but to do the most important thing any of us ever want, and that is to leave our children better off than ourselves. That is what makes America special. That's why we love it. That's why we're passionate about it. That is our heritage in this country. We are proud to be Americans, and I'm proud to be here and to serve under you, Mr. President. Thank you. Thank you.
4: So, bueno, pues hemos escuchado al que Donald Trump asegura que es el hispano con mayor ranking, con mayor reconocimiento en la historia de los Estados Unidos, que por supuesto es su secretario de Estado, Marco Rubio, que, bueno, pues ha animado con esas palabras en español. 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
2: The Dominican Republic, Leah Campos. Thank you very much, Leah.

0: doing so well. You're doing so well. Everyone's talking about it. I asked the head of the Dominican Republic, would he like to have a change? You know, some people are not happy with their ambassador. He said, please don't even think about it, sir. So that means you're doing good. And he's a great guy, too, by the way. Ambassadors also from all over the United States, from Latin, all over from Latin America. We appreciate you being here. It's been very special. Thanks as well to former president of Goya. That's Bob, who we introduced. And he's I can't explain how incredible he is.
1: Ooh.
0: Well, I'm going to think about that. That's very good. Wow. Did you hear that, Bob? Yeah, he deserves it. No, the heat he took for all the wrong reasons. He is a great guy. I'm going to think about that. Okay, I am. Also, former treasurer of the United States, Jovita Carranza. Where's Jovita? Jovita. She was great. She did a great job at everything she ever did with us, right from the beginning. Thank you, hon. My friend, Mercedes Schlapp. Where are you, Mercedes? Wow. You look so good. She's another one. She's incredible. And I watch her on television. I say, boy, she fights like hell for us. Thank you, Mercedes. What a great job. What a great job. Thank you, hon. Appreciate having you. The director of the White House Faith Office. This is the first time we opened up. No, you know, we opened up the first time ever because there's not a lot of space here. We don't have a lot of space, but we opened up a space office, okay? But it's a space office based on faith, and we put Jenny involved and Paula involved, and Jenny Korn has done a fantastic job, and Paula White has done a fantastic job. But we only got 92% of the vote, so let me ask you, from people of faith, I don't know. You mean Kamala got 8%? I don't believe it. I don't believe that, Jenny. That's a crooked election. It's a crooked election. Fake. Thank you, Jenny. You do a great job. Throughout 250 glorious years of American freedom, Hispanic Americans have built incredible businesses, founded great churches, pioneered new industries, strengthened our communities, served our nation in uniform, and helped expand the American dream for all of our citizens. And they all respect you. They respect you a lot. And under the Trump administration, that American dream is back, and it's bigger and better than ever before. I think the American dream now is reaching the highest ever. We did very well in the first administration. You know, we had the greatest economy in the history of our country in the first administration, despite COVID. And we did a very good job in COVID, had no Operation Warp Speed is considered one of the great miracles in political history, believe it or not. Nobody talks about it, but we did a great, but we had the most successful from an economic standpoint. You know, after when I handed over the reins, unfortunately, with a rigged election, I handed over the reins to Joe Biden. Things changed rapidly, but we gave you the highest stock market in history when we left. You had the highest stock market in history, the highest 401ks. And now, by the way, you're getting blown away because what we have now is actually much higher. And I think this is, we are prone to, I think, supersede the numbers that we had in the first term by perhaps double, maybe even triple. The numbers are incredible. Nobody's ever seen, you know, I was watching one of the big business shows and a man was on, he said, the best numbers I've ever seen. We're ready. We're building more plants, more equipment, car factories, all of our healthcare companies are coming back, pharmaceutical companies. They were all in different countries. They're all coming back because of tariffs. I said, that's all right. You get 12 months. If after 12 months you're not back, 10% tariff. That's not bad because it takes a while to build. They're big, you know, deals. I said, now after 2 years, it's 50%. After 3 years, it's 250%. In other words, get your ass moving and build a plant. And it's very simple, right? Sean's watched it. He can't believe it. Sean's watched it. And we have numbers coming back that nobody's ever seen. Eli Lilly's building billions of dollars of plants. Merck, Pfizer, all great companies. They're all building billions, you know, because we were exposed

0: during COVID. We learned a lot during COVID. We had nobody that made our medicine. Our medicine was made in all different countries, mostly China, but also in Ireland and lots. But we made almost none of it. We'll soon be making 100% of it. And it's really fantastic. And it's nice to have my friend with me. You've been with me right from the beginning, right? He's another great one and a great, I watch you on television a lot. Whenever I get a chance, I watch you. And I want to pray, very special. This is a very special guy. And there's so many, I hate to do this because now I have all these people that are angry at me. But you really are, I appreciate it, right from the beginning. I think day one, thank you very much. Since I took office, we've created more than 1 million new private sector jobs, and Americans are working today. So you have more Americans working today than, I mean, this is a, I mean, there are certain stats that are just good. So there are, by a lot, more Americans working today than at any time in the history of our country. You can't, you know, that's a stat. But nobody knows it. That's why I'm doing it myself. That's why I'm doing it myself, Rachel. Can you believe it? I'm going out because nobody's selling it. We're doing an extremely poor job of promotion and an extremely great job of running the country. So I think you're probably better off with that, but we'll get the word out. It should not be hard. Employment for Hispanic Americans is expanding rapidly, and the number of Hispanics in the tech roles has increased by 30% in the last year. And you're going to make a lot of money because you get that stuff. You're smart. You're very smart. And we don't want to generalize, but you guys happen to be smart, okay? You've maybe heard it before. But we have the lowest poverty level in the history of our country, the best number on poverty, which is the lowest level in the history of our country. We have the highest level of individual wealth, meaning a person's wealth individually for the entire country, the highest level that we've ever had. And as I said, we have the most jobs that we've ever had by far. And that number is going to be expanding exponentially. It's going to be expanding at a level that no, when these factories that we're building, more than we've ever built, we're building more car plants. Toyota just announced they're building a massive plant. They're leaving Mexico. We have now, I think, under construction, probably 97 car plants. We had none for...
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0: There could be a few people in the room that don't love that one, but what the hell. So since the election, the U.S. stock markets have set 80 all-time record highs. Think of that in a short period of time. In 4 long years of sleepy Joe Biden, they got less than $1 trillion. Think of that, much less, about 500, about half. Under the Trump administration, so we're at $21 trillion, and that number is expanding. And that's over a 15, this is over a 15-month period, the number came out. So it's $21 trillion. That's 5 times higher than the highest record of any country in history. I mean, these are numbers that nobody's ever had. And as you heard me say numerous times, I say, because it was so powerful, it was given to me by the King of Saudi Arabia, it was given to me by other leaders, and essentially it was, they all sort of said the same thing. 2 years ago, our country was dead.

And today we have the hottest country anywhere in the world. That's true. Millions of Hispanic American families and small businesses have thousands and thousands of extra dollars in their pocket thanks to the largest tax cuts in American history. I did this, by the way, in my first term, and I did it in my second term. And this one, thanks to the Great Big Beautiful Bill, has been amazing. No tax on tips, no tax on overtime, and no tax on Social Security for our great seniors. And we're just mailing you. I said, why don't we wait till after the election? They said, no, sir, let's do it now. We're just mailing you. He's going to make it subject to. We're just mailing you about $60 billion worth of funds that we had left over from a previous administration that did not manage their funds properly. But maybe more importantly, because of the trillions of dollars that we're taking in tariffs and in new business, if we are successful in winning the House and the Senate, which is very important, I hope you can believe that I'm running. You know, they like to say, oh, nobody wants him. Well, everybody that has me wins. We lose 40% when I don't run. When I run, we had a tremendous success. I was talking to a very prominent person in 2020, where we had a terrible election situation. But because of the fact that I was running, we won 50 seats extra. Nobody could understand it. I understood it. We won the 50 seats because I was running and because I helped. And the one person said two things. Number one, you won the race. It shows you won the race. But more importantly, he said, you worked harder for the senators and for the congressmen than you worked for yourself. And I'm going to do that again. That's why, as of 2 days from now, I'm going to be making a tour. And, you know, I did it when I ran for president. 4 months out from the election, I said, I'm not taking any days off. I'm going to be working from literally 20 hours a day. And all I want to do is make speeches and go to states and fight for Republicans and fight for common sense. And I did that. And it was 120 days, and like I enjoy playing golf and other things, I said, nope, no golf, no, I didn't play. My game went to hell after that, by the way. I said I could pick it up right away. I stood on the tee, I said, where am I? I didn't even know where the hell I was. But no golf, no nothing, everything, because golf could be perceived as pleasure. And I don't want that to be perceived, so I didn't do any of that. Didn't go to any club, because if I went to one, I own many clubs all over the country, all over the world. But if I went to a club, they'd say, he's playing golf, he's enjoying himself. You have 120 days, 4 months out, and I never worked that hard. I was going, the reporters, even the reporters back there, a lot of reporters, they say, we've never seen that before. And we'd put in a chart, and the chart would give you your weekly activity. And every slot was filled, Bob. Every single slot was filled. And when Kamala, because, you know, Biden was so far down that they gave her, this never happened to anybody either. I'm beating somebody by a lot. The debate worked out very well. But I'm beating somebody by a lot. And they replaced that person with another person. I didn't even know who the hell she was. Everyone's saying, who is she? She was vice president. Nobody knew who. Well, they knew the first name. They didn't know her last name. I'll bet most people in this room don't know her last name. They think of Kamala. Nobody knows her last name. They said, Vice President Harris. And everyone said, who the hell is that? But anyway, they put her in. Think of it. Yeah, that's right. That's very funny. Got some wise guys in this. Do I see Max? Max. Wow. Max. This is a big deal. Here's a man, started off with less than a dollar, and now he's worth billions. $2 billion. $2, yeah. He's fantastic. He did it through this, number one, this. It's always that number one. But he did it through hard work. That's nice that you're here. How's Doral doing in Miami? Good? Oh, I love him. Good to see you, Max. He loves his country. I'll tell you, he worked hard, and he's one of the most

0: successful people. He's a fantastic man. And he's another one. He's been with me from the beginning. Make sure we go vote in November. You got to vote. That's why. You got to vote. You got to vote. You got to just think, because even if you don't like somebody so much, it doesn't matter. It's a vote for good things. You know, it's hard to explain that, but you may not love your congressperson, your senator, but it's a road. Like in Michigan, are you going to vote for a guy who's a communist? It's ridiculous. And that vote counts just like another vote. And you get a couple of those votes, and you'll end up with open borders where millions of people and, you know. And the people that come in are really people that I know the leaders of all the South American countries. I guess I sort of know the leaders of almost all the countries. They're very smart. At a minimum, they're very street smart. And they send people in. If I ran Venezuela, if I ran any country, I would do exactly the same thing that Maduro did. He emptied his prisons. Almost all countries, when I heard we had open borders, they emptied their prisons and they emptied their mental institutions and they got rid of their drug dealers. They just sent them into our country. It was crazy. And I said, as soon as I heard, I didn't believe open borders, but as soon as I heard it, I said, wow, that's crazy. So I just want to ask you to get out and vote. We have special thanks to so many people in this room. I'm not going to get into it. I just want to tell you, you're an unbelievable, special group of people. You've been with me right from the beginning. I want to thank Gabriel Vitale. Where's Gabriel? Where are you, Gabriel? Are you doing okay? Do you want to come up, Gabriel? Okay, come up, just for a second. These people want to get out and see the ball. Gabriel, they want to get out and see the ball. But I want to have him because he's been special. Please.
1: Isn't America the most amazing country in the world? It's unbelievable. A Hispanic man that owns an Italian restaurant, married to a white woman from Lubbock, Texas, getting to speak at the White House and getting to meet the most powerful man in the world. I want to give all honor and glory to my Lord Jesus Christ, who makes all things possible. I have to admit, I'm a little bit nervous. Most of the times when I speak to people, I'm asking them if they want a side of ranch or a side of a marinara. But I've spent most of my life in restaurants. I've waited tables, I've bartended, and I have the privilege of employing great people. Great people who work just as hard as I once did. So when we talk about no tax on tips and overtime, I don't see numbers. I see hard working moms and dads that are trying to buy groceries, that are paying light bills, and they're trying to give their children a better life than they had. Mr. President, thank you for remembering each of those hardworking Americans that work so hard for every dollar they've earned.
0: God bless you. I'll come to your restaurant. I'm going to come to your restaurant. Well, the no tax on tips, I know, made your waiters and waitresses very, very happy. I often wonder which is the best, no overtime, think of it, no tax on overtime, no tax on tips, or no tax on Social Security for our seniors. And they're all very good. I think all of them. I want to pay a little special thank you to Sarah Carter. You have been unbelievable. She's our drug czar. And I watched you the other night with Sean and with some
2: bueno,
0: people,
2: 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Las

0: Iraq, we lost 4,500 people, and the result isn't anywhere near what we have here, although we went into Iraq to destroy ISIS, and I did that in my first term. That's why they should have left long ago. But the sole reason we went to Iraq was to eradicate ISIS, and I did it in my first term. They should have left. Today, we're thrilled to announce one of the largest energy infrastructure investments in American history, thanks to the agreements my administration has secured with the Republic of Korea. They will invest up to $200 billion, that's the Korean government, $200 billion to build a 6-gigawatt power generation facility in Texas. That's a major plant. That's about as big as you'll see. 8 new large-scale nuclear power plants and, at long last, Alaska liquefied natural gas pipeline. That's a big one, and that's why we have a lot of people from Alaska, including a very great governor and your great Senator Dan Sullivan. We're joined on this occasion by Secretary of Commerce Howard Lutnick, who was very involved in this whole situation, a big one, Secretary of the Interior Doug Burgum, Secretary of Energy Chris Wright, Alaska Senator, as I said, Dan S. Sullivan. You know, the Democrats put up another man in the race named Dan Sullivan. He's a fraud. Dan Sullivan's a fraud. That Dan Sullivan is a disgraceful fraud. They put it up for confusion and everything else. And I believe he actually tried to get his initial, because his initial, I think, was J. And he said, no, I have nothing to do with this. But despite saying he has nothing to do with it, I believe he tried to get his initial made to an S so it could be exact. Because it was Dan S. Sullivan and Daniel J. Sullivan. He tried to get it to be Daniel S. Daniel S. is the good one. Let's see. How do you remember that? Super, right? Super intelligence. So vote for the guy with S, because I don't know if they got the guy, unless he's already got that. It's so corrupt. The Democrats are corrupt. But Dan Sullivan, the senator of Alaska, has been a great senator, and he's been working on this deal and other deals in Alaska, the pipeline, for almost 20 years, and we're now getting it done. And so I want to thank, in particular, Dan Sullivan for getting this deal done, wherever you may be.
1: Thank you, Mr. President.
0: As well, Alaska Governor Mike Dunleavy is fantastic. World's tallest governor. The tall guys. I think Barron might have you. I have a son that's pretty tall. I have a couple of them, actually, that are tall. But I want to thank Alaska Governor Mike Dunleavy. He's been fantastic. He's a great governor. Also, as somebody who's a warrior, Representatives Nick Begich, and he is really a warrior. We've been together in a lot of good fights, and Nick has done a fantastic job. Thank you, Nick. Really appreciate it. Westinghouse CEO, a man who's done unbelievably in bringing the company to a very high level, Dan Sommer.
2: Dan, thank you.
3: Dan's over there.
0: Thank you, Dan. Where are you? Come here, Dan. Young guy. Look at you. Nice young guy. It's nice to be young, isn't it? Young and very successful. But he's done a great job at Westinghouse. Next era CEO, John Ketchum. John? Hi, John. How are you, John? Great job you've done. Great company. Somebody that I relate to, he's that related. Relates a big real estate company, but he was a competitor of mine and a friend of mine. But he's a real estate man at the highest level, CEO, Jeff Blau. Thank you, Jeff. Great job you've done. He's an unbelievable real estate person, I can tell you. Lewis Energy CEO, Rod Lewis. Rod, hi, Rod.
4: Hello.
0: Thank you very much. Yeah. And Len Farm CEO, Brendan Duval. Brendan, hi, Brendan.
5: How are you? Great. Thank you very much.
0: A lot of great people in this transaction. The colossal package of investments we are announcing today is a major step toward securing our critical energy supply chain, ensuring American energy dominance, and making our partnership with South Korea and the entire Pacific region stronger than ever before. As you know, in our trade agreement with South Korea, they have to invest hundreds of billions of dollars. And for doing that, I reduced their tariffs to

0: 15%, but they paid to get them reduced, and part of that money is going into this project. Otherwise, this project is so big, probably, I don't know, maybe the money wouldn't be available, very, very easily available. But Japan is paying $550 billion, unrelated. Europe pays $650 billion, and South Korea is about $250 billion. It's all money that you never heard about before, but we make great deals. That's what we do, right, Jeff? Jeff.
1: Bueno, pues ahí lo tenemos. 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
0: And don't get it confused with anybody else. Remember, they put up a fake. It's a fake Sullivan. Guy knows nothing. In fact, I think he just switched to the Republican Party, didn't he? He just switched over.
2: He was never a Republican.
0: He was never a Republican. He still isn't a Republican. But we're finally getting it all done. But it just shows you how dirty and disgusting the political game is to do that. But this alone will be one of the largest energy projects in American history and a gigantic win for the people of Alaska. It will create up to 12,000 construction jobs immediately and 1,000 operational jobs. It'll also save Alaska households up to $1,500, maybe even as much as $2,200 per year in energy costs. It's amazing. So now I'd like to ask a man, and I have to tell you this because he has an election, it's a crooked deal. It's crooked as hell, I'll say it. When they put up a man with his exact name, they picked him out of a hat. They said, anybody named Dan Sullivan in Alaska? And they put somebody up against him because they know they can't win without cheating. That's what they do, is they cheat. But this is a great senator who is totally responsible for this pipeline, for what we're doing, so many of the jobs we've done, and so many of the jobs, you know, I won Alaska by a lot. Many, many points. Did I win by how many points? Like, you know?
2: 15, sir.
0: Yeah, how about 22? A lot of points. So we shouldn't have a problem. But one of the reasons I won is we've done more for Alaska than anybody in history times 10. And this is a man that worked with me by shoulder to shoulder. But to say a few words, I'd like to ask Secretary Lutnick to start, Secretary Burgum, Secretary Wright, Governor Dunleavy. But I'd like to start with Dan Sullivan. So he's running for office. He's a spectacular senator, not just for Alaska. He's great for the world, for our country and the world. What he's done is so important. And he's got my ear. And he's had my ear for a long time on Alaska. We did so many jobs between Cove Road and all the different things that we got approved that nobody else could have ever. All these energy projects are all mine, and I got them done working with Dan Sullivan. So, Dan, could you say a few words,
2: sure,
0: and then
2: Mr.
0: we'll
2: President.
0: Go to
2: so,
0: the rest of the group.
2: Mr. President, I would say this is the most important project in our state by far. This is the project that is going to keep our kids and grandkids in Alaska with a great, bright future. This is the project that our state has been working on to try to get done for almost a half century. And the reason is It's going to deliver low costs.

0: Atención, porque Donald Trump sabe perfectamente lo que está haciendo. Vamos a ver, estamos hablando de inversiones de gas natural por parte de Corea del Sur. ¿Dónde? 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
1: We'll be able to get gas, of course, to Alaskans first and our military, and we need it, but to our Asian allies. So, Mr. President, thank you again, and everybody here, we're going to get this done. We're going to get this done. This is really exciting for my state, my constituents, and the United States of America. So thank you again, Mr. President.
2: Thank you very much. Thank you. Great job. Secretary Lutnick, please.
3: Korea is going to invest with their sovereign money just under $200 billion in America in energy infrastructure to strengthen American energy dominance, right? This is exactly what the president talked about from the beginning, right? To use our unfair trading relationships around the world to restructure them, right? And as the president said, 15% tariffs, but $200 billion. So these projects are being financed, fully paid for by the Korean government for the benefit of the United States of America. So three projects, just under $200 billion we're announcing today, right? The largest, $120 billion. It's $100 billion plus a $20 billion contingency to build eight gigantic nuclear power plants, and they're going to go across the United States. They're going in Ohio, they're going in Tennessee, they're going to South Carolina, and they're going in Kentucky, right? These are gigantic nuclear power plants because we want to create the supply chain for nuclear so we can be the exporter on the world of nuclear. This is exactly what the president said in his executive order, and we are executing that today. Second project. Just over $50 billion invested in Alaska for the Alaska LNG project. Alaska is the most resource-rich state in our union, right? And this project, $50 billion, is going to start to unleash the incredible natural resources of Alaska. It couldn't happen. Everybody talked about it. But it's the combination of your deal-making and your trade deal that allowed this to happen. And this is extraordinary. This will change Alaska, and it will change geopolitics, because all of Southeast Asia is now going to get their gas after the senator uses it and reduces the cost to all Alaskans, right? All of Southeast Asia is going to be leaning on the president and the United States of America for their gas, for their natural resources, changing the way the world looks at America and works with America. And then lastly, we're building over $22 billion gas-fired power plant, 6.5 gigawatts in Texas. All of that today, none of it could possibly happen without the structure of the trade deals we did and the deal maker in chief of the United States of America who made the deal. And I have the best job because I get to sit and watch Donald J. Trump make the coolest deals I've ever seen in my life. And I have the best time doing it. And when we sat with the Koreans, it was the most extraordinary thing I've ever seen, and that produces today. So I'm proud to be up here with these great executives. These are the people who are going to execute it, right? But the number one thing I'm

0: talking about? Is Dan Sullivan's gonna stop calling me every single day, pushing me to get this deal done. So I am really happy that we're gonna go on to execution going forward. So thank you, Mr. President.
1: Thank you. Secretary Doug Burgum, please.
2: Thank you, Mr. President. So much gratitude to share today, starting with President Trump and Howard Lutnick, as was just described. This is a historic deal that changes the future of Alaska, and it changes the future of geopolitics of oil. Not only are we going to be in a position to lower the price and drive affordability through this strategic piece of national security infrastructure for Alaskans, it also is going to help Hawaii. Hawaii imports their oil today from the Middle East. They're going to be able to import natural gas. Our territories where we have military bases in Guam, American Samoa, Marianas Islands, which are all managed as part of the Department of the Interior, they all are dependent on foreign sources for energy. We'll be able to fill that from Alaska. Japan, who's an ally of ours, where we have 50,000 troops, it's almost 30 days for a shipment to come from the Middle East, if it gets there at all, to Japan. It's 8 days from Anchorage to Tokyo, most of that through U.S. territorial waters. Korea, also much closer to be able to ship to them. The Philippines, Taiwan, all of our allies can be dependent on American energy. And so not, again, President Trump, when he ran, he was running on America first, but that meant prosperity at home. It meant peace abroad. This critical piece of national infrastructure security is going to deliver on both that prosperity and on the peace. And it wouldn't have happened without President Trump's leadership. His EO on day one, January 20th of last year, on the first page, one of the 54 items of unleashing Alaska's energy potential was this pipeline. He's delivering on that. And of course, wouldn't have happened without the incredible delegation and the leadership in Alaska. So Dan Super Sullivan, Governor Dunleavy, Congressman Begich, you guys have been fantastic in helping make this happen. But without Howard Lutnick, Chris Wright, Lee Zeldin, the whole cabinet you've assembled, this is a team effort. Extraordinaire, President Trump. Thank you for your leadership, and a big day for America, a big day for Alaska.
1: Thank you very much. Thank you. Chris Wright, please.
3: Yeah, today is pure joy. I have been an energy nerd my whole life. The way to make America.
4: Bueno, pues estamos escuchando ahora a Chris Wright, después de haber escuchado a Howard Lutnick y al propio Doug Burgum, donde básicamente la idea es interesante. 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
3: New phone, and I'll have a different middle initial, and so I'll still be able to get through to you. And then he was smarter, he got my wife's cell phone number. So Dan has always been able to reach me, and I will tell you, I love his passion. He cares about the people of Alaska, he gets how important energy is to Alaska and our country, and he has been ceaseless on this. And to achieve difficult things, you have to be ceaseless, principled, and right. But the combination of President Trump, it's just an incredible alignment of stars. Dan Sullivan's relentless pursuit of this project, Governor Dunleavy and Representative Begich, passionate champions. Anyone they meet, they talk about this project. Then Howard Lutnick comes in a negotiating way to find a way to make this happen. And Secretary Burgum, in charge of the interior and so many of the lands in Alaska, had to say, we're going to be practical. How are we going to benefit the environment and build energy infrastructure, make our country better, and save the economic future of Alaska? I am thrilled to be partners with all the gentlemen and the businessmen to my left. It is an incredible day for America. God bless your leadership, President Trump.
1: Thank you.
3: Same to you,

0: and all my other partners here. Love you guys.
1: Thank you. Great. And we'll maybe not totally finish off because we have a couple of people that I think everybody wants to hear from. But a man who's really been a great governor and a friend of mine, Governor Dunleavy, please.
2: Mr. President, this is an incredible day for the state of Alaska. I have to condense 2 hours of just discussing with the people all the things that your administration has done for this great state. You have to realize we're only 740,000 people at the top of the world. We could be forgotten. But this president, on day one, issued an executive order for the great state of Alaska across the board, directing his departments to do everything they could to unleash Alaska's energy. President Trump, by far, and I've said this before, has been the greatest president in the history of our state. 1959, we became a state. No president, in my opinion, and the opinion of many other Alaskans, has come close to doing what the president has done, simply by looking out for Alaska. If it's everything from the King Cove Road to the Tongass National Forest to oil to this massive, massive gas line, this will save the state of Alaska. This will transform the state of Alaska. This is probably the largest project ever in the Arctic, probably one of the largest, if not largest, project in the Pacific, and it's going to transform our great state for 50, 60, 70 years. And it wouldn't have been done without the President of the United States, Donald Trump. There's no doubt about it. I want to thank you for the great team you put together. You've put together, I think, a world-class team in Doug Burgum, Secretary of the Interior, Secretary Wright, and then Secretary Lutnick. I can't say enough about your secretaries and your staff, Mr. President. They have executed what you want to have happen for this country and for the great state of Alaska. These guys have been incredible. Secretary Lutnick has been fantastic on this project. He's basically taken this project and moved it not just into life, but into a reality that is going to transform the entire country, the entire Pacific Basin. And I just want to thank Dan Sullivan. Dan Sullivan I knew back in 2012 when he was with the state of Alaska. He had a role as the Department of Natural Resources Commissioner as well as Attorney General. He has been working on this gas line since 2012. And everywhere I go, whether it's in Japan, Korea, anywhere here in the United States, Dan Sullivan is there selling Alaska to everybody on how great this state could be. And I want to thank Dan. I want to thank the President. I want to thank all the secretaries. Thank you very much. This has been fantastic.
3: Bueno, muy interesante lo que hemos escuchado. 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
2: And this administration has just been amazing in supporting energy dominance across this country. And NextEra is spending $1 billion a week trying to finance and fund and build the energy infrastructure this country needs. And this announcement today is just an example of what this administration has been able to accomplish. So thank you so much, Mr. President, for your leadership.
1: $1 billion a week, that's a lot of money. Every week, not every month, every week.
2: Every week.
1: Wow,
2: every week.
1: That's pretty good, I think. Well, the country is doing great. And if it wasn't, you wouldn't be spending $1 billion a week. Spending a lot less. Do you have any questions, please?
4: Mr. President. Thank you, Mr. President. Jennifer Schonberger with Yahoo Finance. Building on the discussion here, the United States is a net exporter of crude oil.

0: California has to rely on foreign crude oil because it doesn't have refineries. And so how much will this new LNG facility help not just with Alaska and Hawaii, but other coffers here in the United States? Do you have any thoughts or plans also
1: on this? Yeah, I do. And it's a great question because it's so unfair what California is doing. They closed their refineries. You know, they had a lot of refineries. They're actually the third or fourth biggest oil producer in the country. Nobody thinks of California that way. They have a lot of oil in California, but they don't use it because of the environmental lunatics. And this will help the people of California a lot. You know, they're being charged so much. It's so sad to see, and how they keep electing these people that have no idea what they're doing. But we have, maybe just very shortly, I could ask Chris Wright, because he is an expert on how they've destroyed California and the refineries. Chris, do you want to give that a quick shot?
2: No, you're right. California has just stood in the way of building any infrastructure. So they can't get oil delivered to the states. We're a net exporter of oil, as you said. They import over 60% of their oil from abroad. Mm-hmm. And then they refine that oil in California until they force so many of their refineries to close, they can't even produce enough gasoline, diesel, and jet fuel. So they're going to have to build a new pipeline to bring refined products to California. Well, they're going to be an energy island. They strangled their own oil and gas industry and their refining industry. So California has been dead set on making energy expensive, impoverishing their citizens, and encouraging all the businesses and people to leave the state. That's just the exact opposite of President Trump's goal, which is lower energy prices to make things more affordable, increase job opportunities to raise wages up. I don't know why California does what it does. I will tell you the Trump administration has been ceaseless in trying to help the population of Californians. They are Americans. This should not be imposed on them.
3: Mr. President, on this project that has been announced today, two questions. What is the timeline for completing the LNG project? And secondly, I was in Alaska just a few weeks ago. Energy costs are exceedingly high. Is there any consideration of constructing another oil refinery for gasoline?
1: This is going to bring those prices down. One of the reasons Alaska prices are going to become way down. When do you see completion of the job, fellas?
4: Well, the pipeline's going to take 3 years, and we can start immediately with as soon as this financing funds.
1: Right.
4: So 3 years, we'll have cheap gas for Alaska, which will be the lowest price in probably 20 years, the gas we can deliver. And then the LNG will start exporting roughly 2 years after that, so roughly 5 years from LNG export.
1: Gasoline prices in Alaska are going to tumble. Well, as soon as the war ends, which is going to be soon, the Iran war, prices are going to come way down regardless. But gasoline prices, because of this project and a couple of others in Alaska, are going to tumble. Now, if the Democrats come along, I can't speak to that. They will, you're going to have doubled, prices will double if they come along. You'll end up in a depression, recession, something very bad. They have the worst policy. That's why they haven't gotten elected. People have to understand what's happening. If anything were done to hurt Alaska, the prices would go up so high. And remember, our gasoline prices, having stopped Iran from having a nuclear weapon, our gasoline prices are lower than Biden, and he didn't stop from nuclear weapons. When the war is over, which will be very soon, gasoline prices are going to drop like a rock. Yeah, please.
0: On the midterms, Mr. President, there was a report that Ken Paxton was complaining about your midterm convention, and he felt like it hurt him. What's your reaction to that?
1: Well, I haven't heard that, but I can tell you that the convention was amazing. As you probably know, we had 100...
5: Bueno, pues el presidente de los Estados Unidos comentando en estos momentos, bueno, pues la razón por la que ha elegido Alaska en lugar de California, por ejemplo, para llevar a cabo esta inversión. 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
1: It was the most watched thing on television, and that included the NFL, which is pretty amazing.

0: Mr. President, last week in your meeting with Xi, did you discuss the release of political prisoners such as American Minzen and Jimmy Lai?
1: I did with President Xi. We talked, and I think we had some very important discussions, hopefully fruitful discussions.
2: Mr. President, I have a question about Fly Dubai and then about your new ads. Have you spoken to Prime Minister Netanyahu yet about the incident on the Fly Dubai plane?
1: Yes.
2: And what do you think the pilot was trying to do?
1: I think it's an incredible story. It seems, I mean, I can relate the story, but you're better off getting it from him. But by this time, I guess you have a lot of fake stories out there, and, you know, you never know what's happening. But I did speak to Bibi Netanyahu at length about this event, and it seems as though the co-pilot was perhaps a terrorist or perhaps a whack job, and he stabbed the pilot. The pilot was in very bad shape, and I guess he still is in very bad shape, but he had the sense to, amazing, to, in a way, he was a hero, to open the door. You know, those doors are solid steel. You can't get them open from outside. He was able to fall back and get the door open and scream. And a plumber, an Israeli plumber, never flew a plane, was rarely in planes, very rarely flew. An Israeli plumber saw what was happening and strong. You know, when you lift pipe all day, you're strong. And he saw what was going on. He heard the screaming. He was toward the front, where you had security in the back, you know, you had security, and you had another flight crew, but they didn't have time. The plane was going sharply down at an unbelievable angle, so sharp that the rudder ripped off the back of the plane. The plane wasn't designed to go at a speed anywhere near that. And so it was well beyond its limits. And he ripped, with the G-forces as they were, he ripped this guy out of the seat, threw him back, the crowd got him, the passengers got him, grabbed him, and having never flown a plane, he took the stick, lifted it up, and leveled out the plane before it crashed. Now, this is the story that I heard. I don't know if it's true, but that's the story that I got from Bibi and from a couple of, probably early, I don't know if you've heard that story yet. I think it's an amazing, so a plumber, never flew a plane, strong guy, lift him up, throw him back. The crowd was they knew they were going to die shortly because the G-forces, but they were able to hold him because he was going crazy. And he was crazy. And this plumber, never having flown a plane, had the sense to lift a stick. Who was it? And, you know, it's not like planes are different today. He used to have a little steering wheel. Today, they fly differently. And when asked why he did that, he said he watches that show, Air Disasters. You know the show? It's that crazy show. I never want to watch it because I watch it. I don't like watching it because bad things happen. But he said he watches it a lot. And he learned from watching that show sort of how to fly. I mean, you tell me, this is the craziest thing. And then shortly thereafter, the pilots, you know, were there in case they have emergency pilots on these planes, and the security guys, but they were in the back of the plane. They came up, they took over the plane. I think it's the most amazing story.
2: Did he want to crash on the plane?
1: They said he wanted to crash. They don't know that. They don't know that kind of information. But supposedly a plumber grabbed the stick, and through watching this unbelievably crazy show, I watch it numerous times, actually. I don't want to watch it. Although now maybe I will start watching it. But he learned about flying, you know, because they always talk about this should have happened, that should have. He grabbed the stick, pulled it up, leveled out the plane before it crashed. I think it's like, Jeff, I think that's true.
3: It's pretty incredible.
1: And he happened to be a Jewish plumber. Jeff is very proud of him. Jewish. He's a Jewish plumber, Jeff.
3: And sir, last year, U.S. recorded the lowest poverty rate on record, and median household incomes went up.
4: Bueno, atención, porque el presidente de los Estados Unidos ha sido la siguiente figura que ha hablado sobre ese desvío del vuelo que se dirigía hacia Tel Aviv y que se ha desviado precisamente hacia Arabia Saudí. 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
1: Like super liberal and terrible, they make it very difficult. But despite that, we've gotten many of the bad ones out. I would say most of the really bad. We're going for the bad ones, the murderers, the drug dealers. We got them out of the country. In some cases, they're so evil. We had 11,888 murderers, and we got them mostly out. Some are still out, but we're on the hunt for them. And we've done an amazing job. Nobody can believe it. The biggest inflation we've got way down, and I inherited the worst inflation in history. The Democrats caused the highest prices in history. And they have, it's considered the worst inflation in history. And we have it down now to a very good number. We're going to get it down still further. And when the war ends, oil is going to bring it down into a really low number. And oil prices are going to go down tremendously. But I appreciate your question. We've done a great job in getting criminals removed from our country.
2: The UK has just said that Iran played a role in that incident at RAF Fairford. Are you planning any kind of response to Tehran as a result of that?
1: You said Iran played a role?
2: Did they say Iran played a role in that incident at RAF Fairford, where the U.S. is using that base.
1: Yeah.
2: Are you planning any response to Tehran, and are you satisfied?
1: Well, we are studying it right now. We're studying it very hard. Iran's got a lot of problems right now. You know, they have no money. Their currency is dead. Their economy is dead. Their military is gone. They have no military. They have no navy. They have no air force. And their leaders are fighting for control. I think their leaders are fighting very strongly for control, but control of what? So, but we'll have an answer to that very quickly.
2: Are you satisfied with how the UK is responding to this?
1: About the UK?
2: Are you satisfied with how the UK has been responding to this?
1: Well, no, UK did release a number of people that we caught wanting to blow up a base. We caught them early. And I'm trying to figure out if that's for real, that they actually did it. Maybe they did it for a reason. But we're going to know about that this afternoon, so we'll report on it.
3: Mr. President, you described the Iranians that the U.S. is dealing with as crazy. How do you get a deal done when the counterparts to the U.S. are crazy, irrational, whatever you want to use to describe it?
1: Maybe you blow them up. Maybe you blow them up. We have to make that decision. We blow them up, make a deal. But the time is coming. It's going to end very soon, one way or the other.
4: Mr. President,
5: thank you.
4: Mr. President.
5: I know that you're
4: started to travel into more Republican-friendly states this week as you go on the campaign trail. Do you think, one, that's a sign that Republicans are in trouble ahead of
0: the... Bueno, iba a decir que el presidente de los Estados Unidos estaba precavido esta noche hasta esa última respuesta. 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
1: And we don't get the word across, and that's because the press doesn't want us to get the word across. And you know, press has to become real news, not fake news.
2: Jeff. Thank you, sir. You made a post today about Jay Powell saying you wanted him to be forced to resign. Do you expect Kevin Warsh to help with that?
1: I don't know. I mean, I'm going to, you know, Kevin's going to do his own thing, but Jay Powell's a disaster. He's a, I call him too late because he was too late with interest rates. He wasn't good. But he took a building. It's too bad you didn't work on that building, Jeff. It's a small complex of buildings. Going to end up spending $3.5 to $4 billion to renovate, not to build them. To renovate. He could have done it for $50 million. I think I could have done it for $25 million. I would have left the walls. I would have left those gorgeous ceilings. We would have spackled them up and fixed them up and painted them up, and they would have been beautiful. They would have been good for another 100 years. They ripped them down, and now they're putting up sheetrock, just straight sheetrock. No, they're going to be, he's a great real estate man, one of the best. And say hello to Steve, too, by the way. He's a great real estate man also. But they would have fixed up that building for, I say, 25 to 50. You would have had new electric, new air, new everything. And they wouldn't have been ripping down gorgeous eagles all over the ceiling. They would have had it. They ripped them down, Jeff. And when it ripped down, then the walls came tumbling down. And all of that beautiful work. They had 1.5 feet thick walls, masonry walls. Now they have sheetrock. Now they put up some sheetrock, Jeff, with no insulation. And the reason they have no insulation, he said, it wasn't in the budget. It wasn't in the budget. You know what insulation? Insulation's a penny a foot. It's horrible what they've done. He's incompetent. And the man that's incompetent should not be sitting on the Federal Reserve Board. And I'm sure that Todd and everybody's going to be looking, because the report was a pretty bad report. The report said they did a bad job. They didn't know what they were doing.
3: Is spending millions of dollars on new ads about you, and your critics say those ads might violate federal propaganda laws.
1: Well,
3: why should U.S. taxpayers
1: look at them?
3: Pay for
1: that? No, well, I'm not running for office, first of all, and so the ads are, you know, given by me, but I'm not running for office, and I don't talk about anybody. If I was talking about Dan Sullivan, if I was talking about anybody behind me that's a politician, like Nick. If I read, that's a political ad. But when I'm talking about making America great, making our country great, that's a countrywide ad. That's an ad for the spirit of our country. Now, if somebody said that that's wrong, I'll gladly pay the money. But these are ads for the country. These aren't ads. I'm not promoting.
3: Dollars?
1: You have to understand, I'm not promoting a candidate. I'm not promoting myself because I'm not running for office. I'm promoting the country.
4: Mr. President, right here. Mr. President, thank you. Willie Nelson with Salem Media.
1: Willie Nelson. Not related to the Willie Nelson?
4: No. It is a family name, though. So it's,
1: good man.
4: Yeah. Have you met him before?
1: He's a good man. Yeah, I have. He's a good man. Go ahead.
4: Mr. President, in my home city of Los Angeles, the mayor's race is Karen Bass versus Nithya Raman. One let the Palisades burn. The other is a DSA socialist. A lot of LA voters hate both choices. What's your reaction to that?
1: Well, I thought Spencer did.

0: really well. I mean, Spencer Pratt, I thought he did really, he's a great guy. He worked really hard, and it looked like he was in the runoff easily, at least in the runoff. But then the fake votes kicked in. It was a fake vote. And I told him, I said, the one thing, I didn't know Spencer Pratt, but I thought he ran well. He had a lot of spirit. He had a lot of common sense. He was going to clean up crime, clean up the filthy streets and everything else. And the night of the election, he was in the runoff. It was obvious. But the election never ended. They kept getting more and more votes. And all of a sudden, I started hearing, in fact, the woman who came in second was crying profusely that night that she lost. She knew she lost. Everybody knew she lost. Then all of a sudden, 2 weeks later, she's in the runoff. Look, our elections are a disgrace. We should have the Save America Act. We should have voter ID. We should have proof of citizenship. I appreciate the question. So I'm watching this race between two extremely liberal women, to put it mildly, and I don't know who's going to win, but I thought Spencer Pratt did a great job. I mean, it's amazing. The night of the election, that night, now that election never ended because they were getting votes after that, but the night of the election, the woman was crying profusely that she lost, and she lost by a lot. But all of a sudden, she surged. And, you know, it's one thing for somebody to surge if you have nobody ever heard of her. When a person that nobody ever heard of surges, you know, that means rigged election. So she surged. She got tremendous thousands and thousands of votes out of nowhere. And she beat out Spencer Pratt for the runoff. Now, it's very crooked. California is a very crooked election system. And if we had an honest election, Republicans would win. I would have won. I would have won if California, I got millions of votes, but I would have won California. If that were an honest system, I would have won. Go ahead.
1: I wanted to also ask Mr. President.
0: I like this guy. That's why I ask him. Some guys I like. I like a couple of people over here. Most of them I don't like.
1: Thank you. Mr. President, you just signed the super intelligence agreement with the tech industry leaders.
0: Yeah.
1: Do you think Democrats drop the end of the world talk now, or is that their midterm message?
0: The Democrats are a hoax. Whoever wins superintelligence, we've changed the name officially, by the way, I signed the document. We don't call it artificial intelligence because it's not artificial. It's a terrible word. It's amazing it lived on so long, actually. I used to talk about it 2-3 years ago. And I said, why do these brilliant people allow that word? It's a very inaccurate word. It's super intelligence. In fact, it's in some ways too super. But it's real intelligence. It's, you know, very, very real intelligence. So I changed it, and they were all agree. We talked about it yesterday. I had a room yesterday that was, I don't think there'll ever be another room like that. That was a who's who. And they all agreed that that would be a great word. We looked at superior intelligence. We looked at supreme intelligence, but I didn't want to mix it up with the Supreme Court, get myself in trouble. I don't do so well there anyway, but get myself in a little trouble. But we had supreme, we had superior, we had extreme intelligence, and we had super, and super was the best word by virtually everybody. And so now it's not called what we had, artificial. Artificial means it's fake, like the press. I call the press artificial media. I'm changing it from crooked to artificial media. Artificial means it's fake or it's false, and this is real. So. And I think it's going to be great. I spoke to President Xi about, he agrees on the name, by the way, but I spoke to President Xi about the whole thing. They're going full blast. Look, if we want to destroy our country, then we should stop. This is bigger than the Industrial Revolution, and largely for good. And they're going to police, and they're going to police each other, and they're going to self-police. They're going to police themselves. It's going to work out very well. But we're leading China by a lot. And if we start doing what some people would like us to do, I mean, Bernie Sanders said, stop all work immediately. Well, you can't stop work. If you stop work, somebody's going to do it. And whoever wins superintelligence wins. That's it. You know, I used to say whoever wins the other. But whoever wins superintelligent wins. And right now there are two players. It's us and China. There practically is no third. It's between the two of us, and it always will be. But we're leading them by a lot, and The Chinese know that.

0: and I don't think they're too happy about it, but we're leading them by a lot. And remember, whoever wins superintelligent wins. Okay.
1: President, you won Alaska by substantial margins all three times you ran for president, 13.5 points in 2024. Why do you suppose the Senate race involving Senator Sullivan is as close as polls show it is right now?
0: The people of Alaska, who I love,
2: Bueno, pues el presidente de los Estados Unidos, que mantiene las palabras que escuchamos en el día de ayer, asegura que el país que gane la carrera por la superinteligencia es quien va a ganar, que solo está, de hecho, esta carrera entre Estados Unidos y China, y que los demócratas tienen que entenderlo, unos demócratas a los que se ha referido como auténtica estafa. 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
3: The Treasury tomorrow is going to be giving new auction sizes out for long-term bond yields. And my question is, would you like to see the Treasury reduce the size of auctions for long-term dated Treasuries?
0: Well, Scott has done a terrific job, and, you know, he likes doing what he does. And he has a good instinct for it, so do I. I think he's doing a great job. I mean, we'll see how it all works out. Jeff, go ahead.
4: Mr. President, have you decided to ban diesel exports?
0: Diesel exports. I'm thinking about it. I speak to Chris and Doug about it a lot. They sort of think it'll help diesel, but it might raise the price of other things. And I think we're in a good place because oil prices are going to start to come down. Tremendous oil is coming out of the Hormuz Strait now. We're running it. We're literally running it. We have total control. I guess that's always subject to change, you know. One mine, if they drop one mine and they say there's a mine, the ship, you know, they don't want to take their billion-dollar ships through the Hormuz Strait. But again, and you know, we had more oil coming out over the last 2 days than any time in history. That's long before we stopped them from having a nuclear weapon. But would either of you two guys like to give Jeff an answer to that?
5: So, we, as the president said, we work every day for weeks, for months on this issue. And you've seen diesel prices come down the last week. I think you'll see them move meaningfully down in the coming weeks and days, and we'll have some announcements about that. But, yeah, we're tight on diesel because we've lost diesel exports from Russia. We've lost some diesel exports from the Middle East, although we're restoring those. And we've lost diesel exports from China. So that's a lot of interruptions. But American refiners are running at record highs. And you will hear announcements from our friends in Europe about new diesel supplies that'll come to the market. That'll meaningfully push diesel prices down.
4: So is it fair to say you've advised against that and you're not
0: No,
4: going to
0: I mean,
4: that?
0: I think it's something that we think about and we talk about every day, but it just seems that it would have a negative impact on gasoline. So that would go up a little bit and diesel would come down a little bit. And we think we're in a very good place. It's going to start to come in. You know, diesel is really hurt much more, not by the Middle East, but by what's going on in Russia, because those diesel refineries are being knocked out at a pretty alarming rate. And if that didn't happen, we wouldn't have a diesel problem. What's happened in Russia with Ukraine has been really the biggest problem for diesel. Thank you very much. Thank you very much.
6: Are you meeting with Dennis Ryan?
0: Somebody told me I am. Oh, I don't know that. No. I don't know. But he's a good guy. Dennis is a good guy. Thank you very much.
6: Thank you. Thank you. Thank you.
2: Bueno, pues así acaba la segunda comparecencia del día del presidente de los Estados Unidos, donde ha hablado de un proyecto de inversión por parte de Corea del Sur en Alaska, pero donde la noticia no ha estado en absoluto, aunque hablaremos luego de ello, de ese estado de los Estados Unidos. 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

0: Estas eran las palabras de Donald Trump.
1: I don't know if it's true, but that's the story that I got from Bibi and from a couple of probably early. I don't know if you've heard that story yet. I think it's an amazing. So a plumber never flew a plane. Strong guy, lift him up, throw him back. The crowd was. I mean, they knew they were going to die shortly because the G forces, but they were able to hold him because he was going crazy. And he was crazy.
2: President, you described the Iranians that the U.S. is dealing with as crazy. How do you get a deal done when the counterparts to the U.S. are crazy, irrational, whatever you want to use to describe?
1: Maybe you blow them up. Maybe you blow them up. We have to make that decision. We blow them up, we make a deal, but the time is coming. It's going to end very soon, one way or the other.
0: Todo un momento en el que el presidente de los Estados Unidos también ha estado hablando, por supuesto, de Irán. 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
2: You described the Iranians that the U.S. is dealing with as crazy. How do you get a deal done when the counterparts to the U.S. are crazy, irrational, whatever you want to use to describe?
1: Maybe you blow them up. Maybe you blow them up. We have to make that decision. We blow them up. We make a deal. But the time is coming. It's going to end very soon, one way or the other.
0: Bueno, pues ahí sí que se ha mostrado bastante contundente el presidente de los Estados Unidos, que a todo esto ha hecho este anuncio de comercio, esta comparecencia, con el objetivo, pues, de 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
1: Be available, very, very easily available. But Japan is paying $550 billion, unrelated. Europe pays $650 billion. And South Korea is about $250 billion. It's all money that you never heard about before, but we make great deals. That's what we do. Right, Jeff? Jeff does that. The natural gas power plant that will be constructed in Texas will be among the largest ever built anywhere in the world.
0: Bueno, pues veremos, esto le acaba saliendo bien al presidente de los Estados Unidos, tanto a nivel nacional, de cara a esas elecciones para las que queda ya un mes y apenas tres días, y también a nivel internacional, que también va a ser bastante importante de cara a esos comicios. Lo analizamos después de una pequeña pausa de publicidad aquí en Negocios Televisión.